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1: 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They're 10 miles south of Moorhead on Highway 75. 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

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Yeah, I was just in the shower. 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

0: 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Why don't you say something really awful about Jack FM to our face? 297-3616. 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

Come on, Jack. 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
0: KRWK, Fargo Moorhead. And that's a deep bunch of songs in a row. Fly to left, Jack FM. And it's gone.

The devil went down to Georgia. He was looking for a soul to steal. He was in a bind because he was way behind and he was willing to make a deal. When he came across this young man sawing on a fiddle and playing it hot, and the devil jumped up on a hickory stump and said, "Boy, let me tell you what. 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

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And then a band of demons.

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Asking for a friend.

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0: From the KFGO News Center, I'm Austin Erickson. Bail is set at $50,000 for a Moorhead man accused of setting an apartment on fire during an argument Saturday morning. Prosecutors say 34-year-old Alexi Schreiner believed his girlfriend was hiding a man in her apartment and cheating on him, which she denied. Court documents say he set a box of her clothes on fire in the dining room and lit the couch on fire. The woman put the flames out with water and called 911. Schreiner left the apartment but was tracked down by police and arrested. Officers say he admitted to starting the fire. A legal review into conflict of interest allegations could sink the state regulatory filings of a company wanting to build a data center near Castleton and Mapleton. Township leaders are waiting on a legal opinion on whether former chairman Tom Roden's undisclosed land deal with Geronimo voids key July zoning changes because the company relied on that to claim automatic local approval with state regulators. An invalid vote could dismantle the project's standing. From the KFGO News Center, I'm Austin Erickson.
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morning. What we want. 101.9 Jack FM. Good morning. It's Tuesday, which means we have already accomplished the hardest part of the work week. We survived Monday. We got through it. I'm Scotch, and you are listening to the Jack FM Morning Show. Hopefully you got your coffee going. If not, honestly, I'm a little worried about you because we're going to talk about something that apparently has been a legitimate workplace question, or at least it's become one. Is it okay to bring your own coffee to a job interview? I know, this is where we're at now. Apparently people are worried that that is the wrong beverage, or that the wrong beverage could actually hurt their chances of getting hired. So if you got a job interview coming up, you might want to think twice before walking in carrying that enormous iced coffee that looks like it came with its own mortgage because it's so big. We're going to get into the great job interview coffee debate coming up. And if you're already drinking coffee while listening to this, well, congratulations. You're overqualified for whatever you're doing. You get the job. Playing what we want, 101.9 Jack FM.

0: 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It's Scotch with your Jack FM morning show. And here's a question I never thought I'd have to ask. Is it okay to bring your own coffee to a job interview? Apparently this is a thing now. People are actually debating this online. And I can see both sides. Because on one hand, you're walking into a job interview. You want to look professional, confident, responsible. Like you got your life together. Right? You can bluff. And then you walk in, you're carrying a 32-ounce iced coffee with whipped cream, caramel drizzle, and enough caffeine to restart a lawnmower. That's probably not the look you're going for. But on the other hand, maybe you need that coffee. Maybe this job interview is at like 7 or 8 in the morning, and you've been awake since 5, and you're one sip away from becoming a functional adult. Do you need that coffee? What do the experts say? Apparently, bringing coffee is fine. But there is a little risk involved. You gotta know your audience. Are you walking into a casual office, like the Jack FM offices, walking in with a travel mug? Probably no big deal. Or are you walking into a fancy law firm and you're carrying a beverage that looks like, I don't know, something they'd serve at the county fair? Maybe leave that one in the car if it's got all the whipped cream and all the... If you do bring something, get a lid, because nothing says hire this person quite like knocking over your 24-ounce cold brew across the interviewer's desk, right? I'm very detail-oriented. Splash. I'm also under great pressure. Whatever you do, don't finish the interview and leave your empty coffee cup sitting there, because that's a thing that people will do. And you know what? Maybe that's the real job interview. They don't care about your resume. They just want to see if you can walk into an office carrying a coffee and then leave with the coffee. That's the employee they're looking for. Be that employee. It's 101.9 Jack FM.
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0: 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Hey, everybody, it is Scott, your least favorite assistant manager, and it's time for some good old-fashioned random facts. Facts he didn't even know you needed to hear for a Tuesday. Scientifically designed to sit in the back of your brain until you need them. Like maybe you need to impress your boss or a coworker or that dental hygienist you got your eye on. You can say, hey, here's a little known fact for you. Your first random fact. Warren Buffett still lives in the same house in Omaha, Nebraska he bought in 1958 for $31,500. Today, considering the price per square foot and inflation, it is worth over $1 million, but he is worth $100 billion. So he's living relatively humble, right? $31,000 house. Another random fact. Eating ice cream actually makes your body temperature hotter, not colder, because of the fat content.
1: You just blew my mind.
0: When you're looking for a nice creamy treat on a hot day, the ice cream is actually making your body temperature hotter. Still delicious, though, so who cares? Almost every airline requires their pilot and co-pilot to eat different meals in case there is something wrong with the food. That makes sense. Was it an airplane when everybody was getting sick because of the fish? The animals responsible for the most deaths in the U.S. are farm animals, bees and wasps, and dogs. Doesn't give me any facts or reasons behind that. Just says that those are the most deaths caused by farm animals, bees and wasps, and dogs. And there you go. There's your random facts you didn't even know you needed to hear for a Tuesday on 1019 Jack FM.

Well, playing what we want, 101.9 Jack FM. Good morning. Coming up, Halloween is getting closer, which means it is probably time to start thinking about what you're going to wear, because nobody wants to spend 3 hours getting ready for a Halloween party only to walk through the door and realize, hey, three other people had the exact same idea as me. What a bummer. We've already talked about some of the big costume trends this year, and now there's some newer information about what's going to be flying off the shelves. There's a few interesting ones. Couple I'd never even heard of, and at least one that sounds like it was invented by somebody who owns a lot of black clothing. So we're going to take a look at costumes you're probably going to see everywhere this Halloween. That's coming up next on 101.9 Jack FM.

0: 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It's Scotch with the Jack FM Morning Show. And you know what? Halloween is getting close. I love this time of year because for one night, everybody gets to make a completely different decision about who they're going to be. You could be a vampire. You could be a superhero, a serial killer, a giant hot dog, whatever. And every year the costume trends change. So last week we were talking about some of the costumes we might be seeing a lot of this Halloween. We've got some newer information on what's flying off the shelves now. Apparently we're going to be seeing a lot of vamp romantic costumes, which apparently is a new slightly fancier version of goth. Also going to see plenty of witches inspired by Wicked and practical magic. And there's a character from the Odyssey called Calypso that is getting some attention. Of course, animated characters and superheroes are still everywhere, but here's the problem with having a hot Halloween costume. You show up at the party, you look around, and there's four other Wednesdays standing next to the punch bowl. You know, Wednesday from the Wednesday Addams, or five witches, or maybe three Batmans. And now you have to figure out which one is you. I'm Batman. No, I'm Batman. I'm Batman. All right, which Batman ordered the pizza? I did. That's the beauty of Halloween, though. You can be anything you want to be for one night, and if nobody recognizes your costume, you just tell them, hey, it's vamp romantic. That's a thing now. Playing what we want, 1019 Jack FM.
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Playing What We Want, 101.9 Jack FM. Coming up, we have got one of those stories where technology does exactly what it's supposed to do, except maybe it does it a little bit too well. A school went on high alert after the system sent out a terrifying warning to staff and students. Everybody's attention immediately went to the worst possible scenario, and then they started looking into what actually triggered the alarm, and let's just say the suspected culprit was considerably less dangerous than everybody thought. In fact, may have been something you could throw across a park. We'll tell you about that and what happened coming up next on 101.9 Jack FM.

0: 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It's your Jack FM morning show with Scotch. So a potential shooter in a school, what could be more frightening than that? If you're a parent, if you've got kids, the last thing you want to hear is the term active shooter. Well, listen to this. A Kenosha, Wisconsin school had its active shooter alert system activated on Monday by an errant Frisbee. Happened around 10 a.m. Monday at Indian Trail High School and Academy in Kenosha.
1: They said it's a shooter in the gym. I ain't freaking out, but it's a shooter in the gym. I'm right by the gym.
0: According to investigators, students and staff were notified via the alarm system to implement ALICE, which includes barricading doors and evacuating classrooms, among other tactics.
2: Yeah, very scary. I'm just thinking, like, will I make it out?
3: They didn't know what was going on. Maybe shots were fired.
0: Well, now a school official says that it's believed the system was triggered due to a device malfunction, which is still being investigated. They think it was a Frisbee. A Frisbee was thrown in the gym, which hit a sensor and triggered the automatic alarm system.
1: They say it was a Frisbee. They really don't know what's going on.
4: A potential Frisbee had hit the alarm or whatever. It just didn't make any sense.
5: I just think it's a crock. I mean, the system shouldn't fail.
0: The Kenosha Police Department arrived on the scene and did a full sweep of the building out of an abundance of caution for the safety and security of all. Families were notified. The building was cleared, but turns out it was a Frisbee. So crisis averted, I guess. A relief, but at the same time, what a stupid thing to have happen.
6: Coming soon, the new Snickers Cinnamon Bun Bar. Combining cinnamon bun-flavored nougat, buttery caramel, crunchy peanuts, and rich milk chocolate. And soon also look for our Snickers Widowmaker Bar. In addition to the fatty, high-calorie ingredients I just mentioned, the Snickers Widowmaker Bar includes 14 strips of bacon,
7: 250 milligrams of nicotine,
6: 2 pints of vodka,
7: a smidge of untested street heroin,
6: and all the forms you'll need to fill out your last will and testament. Two new Snickers bars. Unless you want to live longer.
8: Ask God, Lord, don't be ridiculous.
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0: From the KFGO News Center, I'm Austin Erickson. A bill would use state trust fund dollars to boost North Dakota teachers' salaries. Republican State Representative Mike Nathy of Bismarck's legislation would use 10% of the common school's trust fund earnings directly to go towards teacher pay. He says the plan would cover public and private teachers, starting at $3,400 per year per teacher with a cap at 25% of their salary. Grand Farms celebrates two groundbreakings and an announcement from North Dakota Senator John Hoeven and Senate Agriculture Committee Chairman John Bozeman. The nonprofit will receive $5 million from the Economic Development Administration going towards building Grand Farms' next phase. It will go into building an indoor ag tech test track so technological development can continue during the winter. And University of North Dakota sets an all-time enrollment record for the second straight year with nearly 16,000 students attending classes this fall. Growth came from undergraduate level, where enrollment has increased by 7% over the last year. From the KFGO News Center, I'm Austin Erickson.
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playing What We Want, 101.9 Jack FM. Hey, how you doing? It is Scotch. We made it through the 6 o'clock hour. It's just after 7 o'clock, which means you've been awake for at least an hour now. Probably, maybe, could be. If you're still in bed, that's between you and your alarm clock. I am Scotch, and we are rolling through Tuesday morning here on Jack FM. Coming up, we've got a little international political controversy, but don't worry, it's not about an election. It's not about taxes. It's not about anybody threatening anybody. It's going to be considerably more fragrant. A politician in the UK has been accused of doing something to another politician during a council meeting that is generally frowned upon in polite society. And apparently the alleged incident happened right at the beginning of the meeting, during the prayer even. And wait until you hear what this guy was wearing at the time. I'll say this. Leopard print was involved. That's coming up. And we are playing What We Want, 101.9 Jack FM.

0: 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It's Scotch with the Jack FM Morning Show. We've talked about politics on this show before, but I don't think we've ever talked about political flatulence until today. It's hard-hitting. Apparently a little controversy brewing across the pond in the United Kingdom. A politician in Darwin has been accused of farting at another politician. And I want to be very clear here. This is not just farting in the general vicinity of another politician. He's been accused of actually lifting his butt cheeks and directing the fart at him. Which, if true, is an extraordinary level of commitment to the bit, I say. But honestly, the fart isn't even my favorite part of this story. Because according to the reports, the politician was wearing a leopard print fedora, a matching leopard print tie, and a safari jacket. Now, the leopard print outfit has absolutely nothing to do with the alleged fart. But once you know about the outfit, you can't unknow about the outfit. Because now I'm picturing this guy sitting down at a council meeting dressed like he's about to lead an expedition through the Serengeti, and then apparently this happened right at the beginning of the meeting. During the time when they were supposed to have a prayer, which probably made the whole thing considerably more awkward, imagine being the guy leading the prayer. Dear Lord, we gather here today. Now the politician denies the accusation. So we don't know exactly what happened. Maybe he farted. Maybe somebody else farted. Maybe the leopard print fedora caused some kind of atmospheric disturbance. We don't know. We simply don't know. But I do know one thing. If you're going to be accused of farting at another person, don't wear the leopard print hat. That's just going to make the story impossible to defend. And I'm going to leave that there. Playing what we want, 101.9 Jack FM.
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4: Stupid! You're so stupid!
1: Let's make this perfectly clear. You do not want to mess with old people when they're in one of their pre-nap, get-off-of-my-lawn moods. And this is another example of that. A 90-year-old man in Florida, always in Florida, named Thomas Conrad, got all worked up last Saturday when he thought that his neighbor's gardener was stepping onto his lawn. So he started hassling him about it. And it must have been loud because the neighbor, 46-year-old Jack Henson, came outside and told Thomas to cool it. Well, they started arguing, and Thomas hurled some profanities and threatened to punch Jack in the face. This is the 90-year-old. The 90-year-old threatening to punch the 46-year-old. Jack said go ahead, and if he did, he'd call the cops. Well, that's exactly what happened. Thomas punched him in the face twice. Jack called the police, and when they arrived, Thomas tried to use the old he-told-me-to-do-it excuse.
5: He said to punch him in the face.
1: Cops arrested him for misdemeanor battery, tacked on a charge for resisting arrest because Thomas was also trying to kick them off of his property. Kick the cops off. He's out of jail on a $2,000 bond. The feisty old man. A 46-year-old woman in the UK named Claire Vickers recently broke into a water park with her friend, 44-year-old Barry Douglas. Well, it was around 2 in the morning. They were both drunk. They got in by crawling under a fence. So get this. They're hammered, sneak into a water park. Once they get in there, they make their way to a bunch of water slides, but the water wasn't on. So they splash some down one of the slides to make it slick. There's a big yellow slide that's a straight shot, the kind you can go really fast on. Unfortunately, it was dark, and they were too drunk to realize that the end of the slide was blocked off. They both went down, hit a barrier at the bottom that shattered their ankles. Claire broke one. Barry broke both of his. Neither of them could walk. No one was around, so they had to bang on the slide for 2 hours until somebody heard them. Then it took another hour to get help. Well, now they want to sue the park for not having a security guard or better fencing.
6: They should have security there, for a start. And the fence should be secured, and there will be legal action being taken.
3: You're saying that if they'd fixed the fence, if they put security so that at their own expense, then we wouldn't have been able to go down the slide, which you shouldn't have been going down in the first place.
6: That's 100%.
7: I just think that everybody makes a mistake. Everybody has got drunk at some point in their life and made a silly choice, and that's what this was.
1: Indeed. Indeed, we're all entitled to silly mistakes when we get drunk, but that doesn't mean that we can frivolously sue the place after they broke in. They broke in! This all happened in August. We're just hearing about it now. Claire spent 2.5 weeks in the hospital, and they're still both in wheelchairs recovering. The good news is the water park decided not to press charges, but they want to sue the park. Unbelievable. There you go. There's your
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Playing What We Want, 1009 Jack FM. Coming up, we're going to talk about something I honestly didn't realize people were willing to pay money for. Some guys are having cosmetic surgery, wait for it, to make themselves look like they've been in a whole bunch of fights. Not because they have been in a bunch of fights,

0: saying what we want. 101.9 Jack FM. Look at that. You're still sticking with us. It is the Jack FM morning show. This is Scotch. And, you know, people will do some pretty ridiculous things if they think that it's going to make them look cool. Fake muscles, fake tans, fake teeth, and apparently now fake cauliflower ear. Yeah, that's a real thing. There are reportedly men in Russia actually going to cosmetic surgeons and paying to have their ears made look like they've been damaged in a fight. If you're not familiar with cauliflower ear, here's what it is. It's that kind of thick, lumpy, deformed-looking ear you sometimes will see on wrestlers and boxers and MMA fighters. Basically, your ear gets repeatedly smashed or injured, and then blood collects under the skin, and if it isn't treated properly, your ear can heal into this kind of permanently lumpy shape. Not exactly a fashion accessory, unless you're apparently trying to convince people that you're a badass, because that's the idea behind this surgery. You get the fake cauliflower ear, somebody sees it and thinks, oh, this guy must fight. And then you got an opening to tell everybody about your MMA career, your brutal training, your many victories, the time you supposedly fought six guys outside a nightclub, whatever you've invented. And apparently the surgery only costs about $73 per ear. Which raises a very important question. If you're willing to spend $73 to make your ear look like it's been repeatedly kicked, why not just spend the $73 on something cool, like a tattoo or a pizza or a really nice pair of headphones? Anything. Imagine getting home after cosmetic surgery and your buddy asks, dude, what happened to your ear? And you have to say, nothing. That's the point. Apparently some people are really desperate to look tough. They're willing to pay somebody to make them look injured. That's not street cred by any stretch of the imagination. That's street Etsy is what that is. Playing what we want, 101.9 Jack FM.
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Well, hallelujah. I think I may have finally found a church that I can get behind. There's a Lutheran church in Minneapolis that's looking at replacing an old chapel with a coffee house and tap room. Hallelujah. That's why we keep the choir on retainer. Coffee, beer, a place to hang out, and apparently an effort to give people somewhere to gather and maybe be a little less lonely. Honestly, that is a good... That's like a good church basement. And they're planning to reuse some of the old chapel's stone and wood and stained glass in the new place. So technically, the stained glass will still be there. You'll just be looking through it while holding a beer. I'm pretty sure there's a lesson in there somewhere. We're going to just let you ponder that and figure that one out for yourself. We'll wrap things up coming up this Tuesday morning here on 101.9 Jack FM.

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Well, there it is. Tuesday morning is officially in the books. We talked about job interviews and whether bringing your own coffee makes you look prepared or just like somebody who really, really needs caffeine. Probably the latter. We found out what costumes we're all going to be seeing approximately 47 times at Halloween parties this year, and we discovered that somewhere in Minneapolis, a church is hoping to open a coffee house and tap room, which means I may have finally found my kind of place of worship. I'm Scotch, thanking you for hanging out with me this morning. Whatever you're doing today, have a good one. Go to work, go home, eat something, try not to get arrested, and if you happen to find yourself near a church serving coffee and beer, well, I think you know where I'm going. Have a great Tuesday. I'll see you tomorrow morning. Playing what we want, 1019 Jack FM.

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1: And during the few moments that we have left, we want to talk right down to earth in a language that everybody here can easily understand.

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Plucked her eyebrows on the way, shaved her legs, and then he was a she. She says, hey babe, take a walk on the wild side. Said, hey honey, take a walk on the wild side.

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A hustle here and a hustle there. New York City is the place where they said, hey, babe, take a walk on the

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0: 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It's Molly. 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

Jack. So I was listening to your music, and my mom walked in. So I need you to tell them that we were listening to what you wanted. All right. All right. Thanks, man. Bye.

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1: 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How do you create an organization that's more inclusive from the get-go?
0: And there are also organizations like the Red River Children's Advocacy Center that are working day and night 24/7 to provide support, healing, and justice for children who have experienced abuse or trauma. Can you tell us roughly how many families and children you've worked with?
1: 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We have increased our capacity to do more for our partners and having more full-time staff and more forensic interviewers and mental health services.
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9: 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Well, almost.

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I really thought that this bunch of songs in a row would change my mind about Jack FM, but it hasn't. 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